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Your night takes its time. 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
1: Rumors spread around, United Texas town. Right the shack outside the game. And you know what I'm talking about. Just let me know if you wanna go to that whole mile on the range. They got a lot of nice girls.

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1: Do you know what a high school athletic administrator does every day? 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
4: I'm Commissioner Paul Neidig. 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This is recognizing their role. This is applauding their work. 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

That's good.

Ladies and gentlemen, welcome to Thomas More Stadium as we are here in Florence, Kentucky, ready to go for game one of this three-game series between the Florence Yalls and the Evansville Otters. My name is Evan Patoka, and we had a lot of rain yesterday, which resulted in the game getting postponed against Joliet. We'll make that up at a later date. It was a little bit of a rough series for the Otters. They ended up dropping both games in the now shortened two-game series against Joliet. And they are currently on a three-game losing streak, their longest losing streak of the season, after dropping game three against Mississippi and then the two against the Slammers. So now sitting at 25-15, the Otters are trying to get a little offense going here on the road, and we'll try to take game one against Florence while avoiding, hopefully, the rain that is about to come, because it is coming, it's coming soon, and it is hopefully not gonna postpone another game, because if we have another postponement, that means another doubleheader that we have to play in the future. Either way, so we take a look. Hey, you can kind of see me right there. Hey, hello. That's the closest we're going to get to the booth cam. You can also see good old Rory Tetmer and Ben Holler, the broadcasters for Florence. Big shout out to those two guys. They're very, very good at what they do as well on the Florence side of things. Florence just came off of a two-game sweep of their own as their third game got postponed against Gateway. And game on Wednesday, they won 11-1 against the Grizzlies. They scored two in the fourth, four in the sixth, five in the seventh. They only scored in three innings, but managed to still win by 10 runs. And it was a very big win for them over Gateway. Brings their record up to 22-18. This is a very big series, because if Florence sweeps Evansville, they're going to be tied for second place. As we take a look at our umpires, Miguel Rivera-Cruz is behind the plate calling the balls and strikes, with Will Nileski over at first and Akira Gawk at third. There's Andy McCauley and Toby Hall as well there as we're going through the motions of the pregame here at Thomas More Stadium. Starting at 7:03 Eastern, you know, Florence, they have the weird start time starting at 6:30.

6 Eastern tomorrow, and then 107. But if you're watching from Evansville, it's currently 5:53 p.m. in the Central Standard Time. As we take a look at the defense for Florence first, it's Jackson Tucker in left field with Tyler Schoenfeldt in center, Brendan Bobo in right field, Garrett Broussard at third with Dylan Baker at short, Brett Blomquist at second base, Hank Zeisler at first, and Kyle Harbison doing the catching for the starter, Zach Westcott. It was originally supposed to be Casey Bargo. He was scratched, and now Westcott, who is a pitcher and the pitching coach for Florence, to get the start. He's having a very rough season. He has a 9.66 ERA in 31 and two-thirds innings. He's given up 52 hits, 34 earned runs, including six homers. He's given up a home run in his last four starts. There's the Otters dugout right there. You can see Logan Brown, Blake Robertson, TJ Salvaggio, Shane Filmon. Shane Filmon's been on the IL for a little bit, so hopefully he's going to come back at some point soon. Well, Westcott has had a very long history here with the Frontier League. We talked about Gunnar Kynes when the Otters played Joliet, and Westcott's kind of in that same boat. Those two guys are actually fighting for a certain Frontier League career record, which will be a nice little battle between those two as we move through the season. If we take a look at the standings, Washington still in first, Otters 2.5 games back, Lake Erie 9.5 back, and then Florence is at in third, 5.5 games back. It was a lot of delays, a lot of postponements yesterday. I think only 6 games were played out of a total of like 11 or 12 that were supposed to be played. There's the Otters defense. It's Castillo in left with Ponder in center, Linscott in right field with Marcos Gonzalez at third, TJ Salvaggio at short, Monty Jones at second, and Dennis Pierce at first with Cohen Wilbanks doing the catching for Ryan Wiltse. Ryan Wiltse was supposed to get the start yesterday before the postponement. Luckily, we didn't get into that game before the game was called. So his start is just going to be pushed back a day. And it's looking like Wiltse, Simpson, and Encarnacion, the probables for the Otters this weekend. We've already seen a late scratch for Florence, but Westcott is getting the start today. It's Isaac Milburn tomorrow, and then Nathan Lawson on Sunday, barring any changes. They're called probables because we're not going to be 100% sure if they're actually pitching or not until they actually get on the mound and start throwing. Either way, relooking at the defense here for the Otters. Ponder in center field's always been doing a great job as Cohen Wilbanks is behind the dish. He's given Logan Brown the day off. This is the same lineup for both sides, in fact, for Evansville and Florence that were supposed to play yesterday in their respective games. It's mainly the same guys in the same spots as usual. You see sometimes Blake Robertson at first base, but he is doing the DHing. It seems as though Robertson and Pierce have just been switching off between first and DH. Robertson did play left field this week, but that's a very big rarity as he's doing the DHing today. But everybody in their usual spots, LG in left, Ponder in center, Linscott in right, Marcos at third, TJ at short, Amani at second, Pierce at first. It's same old, same old. On the other side, Brendan Bobo in right field. Bobo was very good against the Otters when these two teams played. Six of our first 9 games were against Florence, if you remember that, all the way back in May. We're already almost in July, so it's been a while since we've seen Florence. And we have not seen Kyle Harbison yet, who is doing the catching. There's three catchers on the roster. Harbison's one of them, as well as Zach Beadle. And of course, they have the emergency catcher as well. But a lot of the offense for Florence, the Otters did see in that first series, and it's kind of the same on the other side, except it is a completely new pitching staff in terms of there's just been a lot of new signings for them. Florence got Logan Jones, Casey Bargo, Jett Loads,
Nathan Lawson, Nathan Darden. So a lot of the pitching is has switched, and that's because the pitching has not really been the best for Florence this season. So far, their ERA is at a 6.69, which is 12th in the league. They have the sixth most walks, sixth most hits given up, 10.44 hits per nine, and it's been the offense that has been mostly carrying the load for them. Second in runs scored, second in hits, third in average, first in RBIs, fourth in homers. They do strike out a lot, but they have done a good job at hitting the ball and scoring a lot of runs, which is why they are still managing to be four games over 500. So as Florence takes the mound here, we try to avoid the rain. We'll take a look at the weather app for right now. It's not looking great. Rain's expected to start in 35 minutes. Of course, you can't trust the weather apps unless you actually see the rain come down, but it's not looking likely that we're going to get through this game. We'll see, though, what happens as we head to the national anthem on the Otters Digital Network.

Ready to go here for game one of three between the Otters and the Yawls. Anthem's done. Ready to go here with Zach Westcott on the mound getting the start. Yawls are wearing the all-blue uniforms, blue jerseys, blue pants, blue hat. On the other side, the grays for the Otters. In the gray so far this season, the Otters are over 500 at 4-3. So we'll see what happens here. Let's take a look at the batting orders, the lineups for both teams. Starting with the Otters, it's Ponder, Jones, and Pierce, the top three. With Logan Brown getting the day off, LG Castillo is in the cleanup spot, with Blake Robertson behind him batting fifth, designated hitting. Marcos Gonzalez at third bat, sixth, and then the bottom three of Lynn Scott and Wright, Will Banks doing the catching, and Salvaggio at short. On the other side for Florence, Jackson Tucker leads it off with Brett Blomquist behind him at second base. Hank Zeisler and Brendan Bobo in the 3-4 spot. Buzade Richardson, the DH, behind him. Garrett Broussard bats sixth at third base with Tyler Schoenfeldt in center field batting seventh. Dylan Baker and Kyle Harbison bring up the rear of the lineup for Florence. Now, we haven't played Florence in a while, but it was Tyler Schoenfeldt that was doing the leadoff hitting for, I think it was every game we played against them in May. Otters went 4-2, by the way, in those six games, so they're leading the season series now. If they sweep the Yawls this series, they're going to win the season series, and it would be a big win, especially if we go down to a tiebreaker, as Zach Westcott is on the mound. He has a 9.66 ERA, a whip at almost 2, and it's been a very rough season for him as the pitcher, as the pitching coach as well. He's doing both here, just like we saw with Brandon Sittinger at Lake Erie. John Ponder leads it off here against Westcott. Just about to get set. First pitch is outside for ball one at exactly 7:03 Eastern Standard Time. So starting right on time here in Florence. Ponder is coming off of a really good series against Joliet. He drove in every run the Otters scored in that series. It was only 4 runs, but he still drove in all of them. He's now hitting at a 399. 2-0 is called a strike. Makes it 2-1. And Ponder hit his 5th home run on Wednesday in a 3-for-3 effort. Drove in 3 runs. It was a 3-run shot. And it was the only runs the Otters scored in the 6-3 loss to the Slammers. Otters dropping 3 straight games for the first time this season. Yeah, comeback and get a victory here. Grounder over to third. Broussard toss to first is in time, and that's out number one. So Ponder grounds out to third base to start off the game, and Amani Jones will stand in. Amani Jones had a 1-for-8 series against Joliet. 1-for-4 with a strikeout on Tuesday, 0-for-4 with a strikeout on Wednesday. Been in a little bit of a slump. He had a 3-for-5 game against Mississippi on the 21st in between, but overall, slumping just a little bit for Amani Jones. Fouled away. Makes it 0-2 quickly against Jones. Westcott, one of the older guys in the league, so doesn't pitch too fast. That one was only at 84. 0-2. High fly ball into shallow left. Left side of the infield, Dylan Baker will make the catch, and that's out number two. Dennis Pierce is now up. Rocking the short pants today. Don't really see that too often from Dennis Pierce, but maybe it's a little superstition for him. He is 1 for his last 11 so far in his last 3 games in this 3-game losing streak, and that was after a very good series against Mississippi.
69-mile-per-hour curveball makes it 0-2 with two outs. 19th against Mississippi, he had a 5-for-5 day, hit a double, a homer, drove in two runs. That one's fouled over to the Yawls dugout. Against Florence so far this season, DP's hitting 348, 8-for-23, two homers, three doubles, five RBIs, as well as five walks, only two strikeouts. So he's been hitting the ball well against Florence this season. Another 0-2, a little high. Pierce, 14 multi-hit games, leads the team. Also leads the team in games in multiple RBIs. Is that curveball at near 70 miles per hour hits Pierce, and he will take his base. Well, 0-2, not too good to hit the batter on an 0-2 pitch. So that'll bring up LG Castillo. And LG Castillo wasn't on the team when we played Florence, so he doesn't have any stats against the Yawls quite yet. A bit of a weird one. A lot of this offense was here when we played Florence last time, but it was LG Castillo and Sam Linscott, the only two guys who are new to the offense, at least new enough to where they didn't play Florence at the start of the year. There's a fly ball into center field. Shaney Felt will make the grab, and that's out number three. So Westcott hits Dennis Pierce with a pitch, but overall a scoreless top of the first for him. We'll head to the bottom of the first. No score on the Otters Digital Network.

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Ryan Wiltsey's on the mound for the Otters today. He has a 4.02 ERA in 40 and a third innings. 12 walks compared to 34 strikeouts. He's been pitching very well his last three starts. His last one was against Mississippi on the 20th. He threw 6 2/3, only gave up one run. Ended up striking out five batters, got himself the win. He's now 3-2 after getting the win in each of his last three starts. And included seven innings against Schaumburg on June 14th, one run, eight strikeouts, which is a season high for him, and a season high for any Otter in pitch count, 116 pitches he threw against Schaumburg to get the victory there. He'll face off against Tucker Blomquist and Zeisler to start off. Jackson Tucker in the leadoff spot. He'll take strike one. Wiltsey has pitched against Florence before. That was back on May 9th when Wiltsey, his only bullpen appearance back before he was moved to the starting rotation. So that one's outside. It's 1-1. Didn't have the best appearance against Florence, though. Gave up three earned runs in one inning of work. Otter still ended up coming back to win that one 10-9. High fly ball into left field. LG Castillo is under it. And he'll make the catch for out number one. Well, that one was hit a mile into the air. Took a while for it to come back down, but ends up being out number one, and that'll bring up Brett Blomquist. Re-looking at the defense with LG out there in left field. Brett Blomquist hitting .351 now in his 25th game of the year. As he fouls one away. Overhead foul ball brought to you by Heads Construction. Choose the best, never regret it. Unfortunately, because we're not at Bossy Field, we don't have the fans getting into the Heads Construction reads, but they're still there in our hearts. 0-1. Foul tip into the glove. It's 0-2. Blomquist played three games against the Otters back in early May. Ended up going 1-for-6. That'll miss a little high, and it's 1-2. 26 hits in 24 games. Has 8 homers, including 5 homers in his last 7 games. So Blomquist has had a little bit of a power streak so far. He's currently had 4 multi-hit games in his last 5. That includes a 2-for-5 on Wednesday with a 3-run homer. 0-2 to 3-2. Is that one's high. Captain Hank Zeisler on deck. Payoff pitch from Wiltsey. Ripped down the third baseline. Foul. We'll do it again. Blomquist. Homer in 3 of his last 5. 5 in his last 7. He struggled a little bit against the Otters. That is a no-go over at first, and it's ball 4. So a very good at-bat for Blomquist allows him to reach first base on the walk. And there's a man on first here with one out. No score here at the top of the first inning. And they'll bring up Hank Zeisler, who is having a fantastic season, as he did last year. He's hitting .374, 61 hits in 39 games. And not only is he the captain, he's the best player on the team. And he played very well against the Otters in those 6 games back in early May. He hit .500, 12-for-24. Throwback to first is not in time. Zeisler has 19 multi-hit games this season. Includes back-to-back 3-hit games on May 8th and May 9th against the Otters.
So he hits Otters pitching well. He's been hitting all pitching well, but specifically he's been hitting the Otters well. He already has as many hits in 6 games against Evansville than he did all of last year in 12 games. He went 12 for 45 last year, 12 for 24 so far in 2026. A little low, it's 2-0. As Eisler in his 4th season with Florence, he's this season gotten a couple of franchise records over the course of the year. Bit of a lead off of first, as that one's inside for ball 3. Blomquist 2 for 2 on stolen bases. Doesn't run too much, but definitely can if he needs to. Here's the pitch from Wiltsy. That one is called a strike. So Zeisler set the franchise record in runs scored and RBIs so far this season. He's driven in 40 runs. Leads the team in average runs and hits. The guy behind him in the lineup leads the team in other categories offensively. And he'll come up with 2 on after back-to-back walks from Wiltsy. So Brendan Bobo hitting .305. Categories he's leading the team in is homers and RBIs, as well as hit-by-pitches. He's tied with Dylan Baker there. He's got 9 home runs, 41 runs driven in, and he only went 5 for 24 against the Otters in May, but hit 2 homers and drove in 5 runs. Did strike out 10 times, and he is prone to the K. He's got 40 of them this season. 0-1. Another swing and a miss, and it's 0-2. Obobo was teammates with J.J. Cruz on CSU Fullerton's squad back in 2021 and 2022. Spent 3 years with Fullerton, the Titans, before moving to LMU for 2024. 0-2 from Wiltsy. There's a grounder over to third. Gonzalez will toss the second for 1 on to first. Not in time. So Bobo will reach on the fielder's choice, advancing to third as Blomquist, but they do get Zeisler out at second for out number 2. Monty Jones had a little bit of a ways to go to cover second over there because of the shift on Bobo, and it allowed him to reach on the fielder's choice. That'll bring up Zade Richardson for his first at-bat of the day. Runners at the corners, but 2 outs here for Wiltsy. Chance to get out of this, still scoreless. First pitch is a little high for ball 1. Richardson hitting .371. .10. High fly ball, foul ground, Pierce will call off Will Banks and make the catch for out number 3. Good communication from DP, and after 2 walks, Wiltsy still able to get out of the first inning scoreless. We'll head to the second on the Otters Digital Network. Yeah.

Second innings brought to you by J.E. Sheckle Armor Protection. Founded in 1978, J.E. Sheckle is the Tri-State's premier residential, commercial, industrial service and construction company. B-Rob leads off the top of the second inning. Robertson Gonzalez and Lynn Scott leading off here as both pitchers ended up throwing scoreless frames. Wiltie walked two, but got Bobo to ground and reach on a fielder's choice, then got Richardson to pop up and foul ground for out number three. First pitch, a ball to Robertson. Westcott hit a batter in Dennis Pierce, but otherwise not too much damage. Ground ball back to him. Throw on to first is in time for out number one. Marcos Gonzalez up for his first at-bat of the day. 0 for his last 7 after a 2-for-3 back on Sunday against Mississippi. Hitting at a 304 now in his 38th game. 65-mile-per-hour curveball, called a strike. Might be the slowest pitch we've seen this season. There's a fly ball veering off to the right side, foul. Makes it 0-2. Gonzalez has struck out a decent amount so far this week. He's got 29 now on the season, which is the most on the team. That'll miss a little high for ball one. He has 11 multi-hit games, though, and he had a very good week last week, including three straight three-hit games from the 16th to the 19th. So definitely have seen the good side of Marcos Gonzalez. Oh, here comes the rain. Oh, here comes the rain as Gonzalez strikes out. And that's the first K of the day for Westcott. It is really coming down. All of a sudden, too. It just started pouring rain. And we're going to have to turn the crowd mic off just for now. 1 second. We try to adjust here on the fly. That is crazy how it all just started coming down. First pitch high and in to Lynn Scott as the ball is too slippery to play with. Westcott, yeah, they're calling it. So we go through an inning and 2/3, and now we're in a rain delay again in Florence. Oh, boy. Oh, boy. Well, Westcott had enough with the wet baseballs, and we're in a rain delay now. This is the second time we've been in a rain delay in Florence. And, well, we ended up at a suspended 3-3 game last time there was a rain delay. I think this time, though, we're only through an inning and two outs. So if they call it here, I think we're just playing a 7-inning doubleheader tomorrow, which with how the weather app's looking, it's not looking likely. It's not looking likely. But we will give you updates as they come to us. So make sure, everybody, that you are checking out the Otters social media for updates on the rain delay and whether or not we play again today. But, well, we'll take a break. When we will be back, I have no idea. I couldn't tell you. I'm going to be completely honest. It doesn't look like it's going to stop raining anytime soon. So we'll take a quick break. Quick, maybe not. The rain keeps falling down here on the Otters Digital Network.

Maybe hold that thing to come tonight.

Never got up there, what's happening right now?

Microsoft.